0: This week in music, there's Berlin. They were number one in America this week, 40 years ago, with that song from Top Gun, Take My Breath Away.
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0: Classic album double is from Brian Ferry from the album Let's Stick Together that came out 50 years ago this week. The album was a collection of cover versions and songs that he'd done on his previous couple of records. Here he is explaining why he went back to familiar ground.
3: I did a cover of a song called Let's Stick Together, which was an old song that was on the Sue label by a guy called Wilbert Harrison. It was a good song, and we did a good version of it, and the record company suddenly said, "Oh, this is single is a hit. You know, you must give us an album to go with it." So I thought, "Oh, well, I'd love to do some other versions of the songs from the first and second album, I think it was." And so I did, and it's interesting, you know, taking another look at a song that you've already recorded in the past and trying to do it in a different way. And to me, it seems quite normal to do it, because I was a big jazz fan from an early age, and my jazz heroes like Charlie Parker or Lester Young or whoever would do the same song many different times throughout their career, you know. And it's quite good to see how their work changes throughout their career. In rock and roll, usually people just do one recording of a song and that's it. But it's quite interesting to go back and do it again. Sometimes you can do it acoustically or with an orchestra or whatever, but there are many different ways to do a tune. Yeah, it's been interesting for me to have that kind of sideline, as it were, as a singer to embrace other people's songs. It adds another dimension, I think, to the work that I do. Although, my main career, I guess, is with doing my own songs, and some of the best ones were done in the band, in Roxy Music.
0: Yeah, this was his third solo album, but the first after Roxy Music, went to number one in Australia, released 50 years ago this week. Let's Stick Together, the title track is coming up. Let's start with The Price of Love, our classic album double from Brian Ferry on This Week in Music.

0: This week in music, there's Brian Ferry's Let's Stick Together. The album came out 50 years ago this week. It's our classic album double with the title track there and The Price of Love. It's Jason Staveley on the radio checking everybody who's been celebrating a birthday this week in just a moment. Then it's our second appearance from Jimmy Barnes.
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0: Gloria Gaynor's on our birthday list this week. Happy birthday, Chrissy Hynde of The Pretenders.
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0: Dave Steele, guitarist from the Fine Young Cannibals.
25: It's a colour so blue.
0: Pink. Dave Stewart from Eurythmics. Michael Bublé's on the list.
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0: Joe Perry from Aerosmith.
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0: Bananarama's Siobhan Fahim. Happy birthday, Moby. Harry Connick Jr.
28: It had to be you.
0: Richard Ashcroft from The Verve. America's Jerry Beckley. Ben Folds. Jennifer Hudson's been celebrating. As has Peter Cetera from Chicago. Stephen Cummings. Niall Horan. Ben Montench from The Heartbreakers. Kings of Leon's Matthew Followill. Charles Kelly from Lady A. Steve Kilby from The Church. And Ben Lee has had a birthday this week. Here's Catch My Disease. It's This Week in Music.

0: Second appearance from Barnsey on This Week in Music. He put out his Body Swerve album, his debut solo album, this week back in 1984. The first of his solo records to go straight to number one, and from it, that's the original version of No Second Prize. Now, coming up next weekend, Anastasia will be our feature artist. I'll play the Aussie Top 5 from September 18th, 1989. Classic album double is a beauty. AC/DC's Dirty Deeds, Done Dirt Cheap, and there's a stack more. But that's all next weekend. Enjoy what's left of this one, and have a great week. Thanks for listening.
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10: Hi, Saskia Channing here with you. A major police operation's underway in Perth after a man was shot at a home in Hamilton Hill. He's been rushed to hospital with serious injuries while officers hunt for two men dressed in black, believed to be involved. Residents have been told to stay indoors and lock their doors. Authorities are investigating a fatal helicopter crash in South Australia's northeast. A 51-year-old local man was killed when his aircraft came down on a property west of Broken Hill overnight. An Australian tourist has died after falling from a cliff at one of Bali's most famous beaches. The 29-year-old Queensland woman reportedly plunged around 80 metres at Kalinking Beach at Nusa Penida. Local authorities are investigating the circumstances surrounding the tragedy. Saudi Arabia shut down a key oil pipeline after accusing militants in Iraq of launching drone attacks. The pipeline's been vital for moving oil around the closed Strait of Hormuz. The incident has fueled fresh concerns about global energy supplies and rising oil prices. And two men have been arrested after a violent mid-air incident on a flight from Melbourne to Doha. Passengers say the pair made threats about having a gun before allegedly assaulting crew members. They were restrained on board and handed to Qatari authorities when the plane landed.
15: 5AU, your sport now.
10: Heartbreak for Adelaide with the Crows knocked out of the AFL finals. The Lions proving too strong in a 53-point win overnight. Crows coach Matthew Nix says the result was a frustrating end to an otherwise strong season.
17: I mean, when the scoreboard ticks over as fast as it did in the first 5 minutes of the game, you're constantly then chasing from behind, and that's when some skill errors or decision-making errors come in. It didn't work for us. The better side came away with the result, and we'll play next week.
10: Brisbane to face the Hawks in Melbourne in next week's prelim. A changing of the guard in women's tennis. Elena Rybakina's beaten reigning champ Aryna Sabalenka 6-4, 5-7, 6-2 to win the US Open. And a frustrating Formula One Grand Prix qualifying session for Oscar Piastri in Madrid. The Australian to start seventh on the grid after falling nearly half a second behind McLaren teammate Lando Norris.
15: Some media organisations think local news isn't important, that you really don't care about what's happening around the Spencer Gulf and Flinders Ranges. At 5AU, we know better. It's why we're keeping news right here. Sure, we'll bring you updates from around the world, the country and the state. We'll also keep you in the loop with what's happening with the Whyalla Council across in Port Augusta, or who won and lost in local sport. 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
2: Partly cloudy today. On the waters, southwesterly winds to 20 knots, seas around 1 metre. Top temps ranging from 23 on the York Peninsula to 32 in Port Augusta. Tomorrow, partly cloudy. Top temps ranging from 18 in the Clare Valley to 23 in Port Augusta.
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1: Walk the Duck, small restaurant. 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They've worked very hard, put everything into it to establish themselves. People are going to get angry on their behalf. On the other side of things, you pull the lever and you leave everything in place, and then people in Mount Barker complain that the infrastructure isn't keeping up. 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
9: Hello, I'm Tom Vetting, your federal member for Grey. 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
15: Hi, Saskia Channing here with you. The communications ministers rejected the coalition's claims of censorship around proposed new social media laws. Annika Wells arguing the reforms are aimed at making the internet safer and giving users more choice over what they see online.
16: This is about giving you choice back over your feed. This is about trying to get rid of the illegal content that is being beamed into your eyeballs against your will. And this is about keeping children more safe online than they have been as we get more and more evidence around the psychosocial harms that they are experiencing.
15: On the ABC there. Police are searching for two suspects following a shooting in Perth South. The man left seriously injured after being shot at a Hamilton Hill property early this morning. Authorities have flooded the area, urging the public not to approach the men and to call 000 with any information. A young Australian woman has been killed in a horror fall at a popular Bali tourist hotspot. The 29-year-old is believed to have fallen from a cliff at Klinking Beach while rescuers were attempting to reach her. And tensions in the Middle East are escalating, with Saudi Arabia suspending operations on a major oil pipeline. Officials say drones launched from Iraq struck the route, causing injuries and damage. The attack comes as oil prices surge and concerns grow over security in the region's critical shipping lanes.
14: 5AU, your sport now.
15: A dominant display from Brisbane overnight, ending Adelaide's finals campaign 144-91. Lions coach Chris Fagan stoked with his side's performance after last week's loss to the Sydney Swans.
17: It was an extraordinary start. It was a very prompt response to a disappointing game last week. We needed to make a statement and I thought we did.
15: To the AFLW, the Demons will look to strengthen their group on a top two spot when they host Port Adelaide today. Melbourne emerging as one of the biggest threats to North Melbourne's dominance, while the Power are chasing consistency after a mixed season. Then Richmond is looking to bank another crucial win, while St Kilda is searching for a much-needed breakthrough. And to tennis, world number one Elena Rybakina's defeated defending champion Aryna Sabalenka in three sets to claim her first US Open crown.
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14: 5AU weather.
25: Partly cloudy today. On the waters, southwesterly winds to 20 knots, seas around 1 metre. Top temps ranging from 23 on the York Peninsula to 32 in Port Augusta. Tomorrow, partly cloudy. Top temps ranging from 18 in the Clare Valley to 23 in Port Augusta.
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13: Hi, Saskia Channing here with you. The Prime Minister's defended his late mother after criticism from Pauline Hanson. Anthony Albanese says he's proud to have grown up in public housing and says his mother made a courageous decision to raise him on her own, labelling Hanson's comments deeply disappointing.
14: I'll make this point. If Pauline Hanson wants to criticise me, then that's fine. But my mother was way out of Pauline Hanson's league, way out of it.
13: Melissa Doyle has stepped into one of the country's most high-profile community roles. The respected broadcaster will lead the Australia Day Council Board with a focus on recognising and celebrating outstanding Aussies.
15: I have spent my entire career telling the stories of people who inspire us, heroes. We all need to hear about extraordinary people doing extraordinary things in our community, advocating for us all in so many fields.
13: A major police operation is underway in Perth after a man was shot at a home in Hamilton Hill. He's been rushed to hospital with serious injuries while officers hunt for two men dressed in black believed to be involved. And a concerning health trend has emerged across one of the country's biggest regions. Charles Sturt University researchers have found motor neuron disease is being diagnosed at more than four times the global average in Western New South Wales.
16: 5AU, your sport now.
13: The Adelaide Crows are bowed out of the AFL Premiership race, going down to the Lions overnight, 144-91. Coach Matthew Nick says it was a disappointing end to the season.
17: Probably gives us a bit of an indication of the work we've still got to do, unfortunately. But it is part of, you know, the growth for our group. It's a pretty deep cut at the moment.
13: It's a big day in the AFLW. Melbourne can strengthen its top two credentials against Port Adelaide. Then Richmond looks to continue its rise against a St Kilda side desperate to end its slide. And later, the Swans face GWS, North Melbourne's up against Carlton, and Frio takes on Essendon. And Oscar Piastri has work to do at Formula One Spanish Grand Prix, the Aussie only managing seventh in qualifying on Madrid's new street circuit, while McLaren teammate Lando Norris stormed to pole.
12: So, what's happening locally? Turn on the telly news tonight, you won't find out much. And if you hook into the paper, well, you got to pay for anything you want to read. But on 5AU, we're keeping news local and free. We care about you. 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We're focused on you. 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
19: Highly cloudy today. On the waters, southwesterly winds to 20 knots, seas around 1 metre. Top temps ranging from 23 on the York Peninsula to 32 in Port Augusta. Tomorrow, partly cloudy. Top temps ranging from 18 in the Clare Valley to 23 in Port Augusta.
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9: I'm John Fabris. Queensland's Premier's expressed condolences to the family of a 29-year-old woman from the state who's been killed while trying to be rescued from an island cliff near Bali.
10: Tremendously sad. A young woman on the trip of a lifetime, active, enjoying herself.
9: Two men are being hunted in Perth over an early morning shooting and critical wounding of another at Hamilton Hill, where police asked locals to stay inside. This neighbour heard it unfold.
11: Some yelling, bit of commotion, and then a loud bang. Terrifying.
9: On the ABC, a planned $50 million redevelopment of Hindley Street in Adelaide CBD has been unveiled. And Canadian singer Celine Dion's performed her first concert in 6 years with a return to the stage in Paris. The 58-year-old's been fighting the neurological condition stiff person syndrome. This fan was in the sold-out crowd.
12: The Queen has returned. She's back. It's amazing. It was a spiritual show, and there wasn't a dry eye in the house.
8: 5AU, your sport now.
13: It's season over for Adelaide after last night's 53-point semi-final loss to Brisbane at the Gabba. The Crows conceded the first 5 goals of the game and were never really in the contest after that. Coach Matty Nick says it's a frustrating end to an otherwise strong season.
14: I mean, when the scoreboard ticks over as fast as it did in the first 5 minutes of the game, you're constantly then chasing from behind, and that's when some skill errors or decision-making errors come in. The better side came away with the result, and we'll play next week.
13: Round 5 of the AFLW is continuing this afternoon, with the D's currently taking on the Power. This hour, the Tigers and the Saints go head-to-head, while in the VFL, Port Melbourne take on Geelong in a prelim clash. In tennis, Elena Rybakina has won her maiden US Open title, downing the number one seed Aryna Sabalenka in today's women's final.
15: I'm shocked, to be honest. I have no words. I mean, what a tournament.
13: And in the EPL overnight, Arsenal down Sunderland 2-0. Tottenham and Everton played out a scoreless draw, while Hull had a 2-2 draw with Chelsea. And that is sport. I'm John Michael.
8: The Big Breakfast with Jordan Curtis. 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
16: Partly cloudy today. On the waters, southwesterly winds to 20 knots, seas around 1 metre. Top temps ranging from 23 on the York Peninsula to 32 in Port Augusta. Tomorrow, partly cloudy. Top temps ranging from 18 in the Clare Valley to 23 in Port Augusta.
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0: Hey guys, it's Wilksy here. After 30-odd years of fishing Spencer Gulf, I reckon I know a thing or two. 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
1: Who better to talk to from Cancer Council SA than the Senior Manager for Prevention, Christine Morris? 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
6: I'm John Pepper. Saudi Arabia closing its east-west pipeline because of drone strikes suspected to be backed by Iran has oil prices jumping. Amrita Sen from analytics company Energy Aspects telling CNBC stocks are low and demand's rising.
7: Already in September, Asian stocks are down by 25 million barrels. That was our forecast for the full month. So imagine how quickly it's being drawn down.
6: Reactions flow to the news of a 29-year-old Queensland woman stranded on a clifftop, falling to her death on an island near Bali yesterday. Queensland's Premier finding out today.
8: Queensland collectively looks at that and just wakes up to a huge degree of sorrow.
6: And US President Trump's caused a bit of a stir by suggesting he'd like to see a unified island where he's currently visiting.
9: And they asked me a question. What do you think about unification of Northern Ireland in Ireland? They said, oh, that's the next question. They gave a nice answer, I think. We'll read about it tomorrow.
0: 5AU, your sport now.
10: Round 5 of the AFLW is continuing this afternoon with a couple of live games taking place at the moment. The D's leading the Power by 26 points a short time ago, while the Saints were up by 5 points in their clash against the Tigers. This hour, the Swans and the Giants go head-to-head. Meanwhile, in the men's comp, Brisbane players have had a light recovery session today after last night's 53-point semi-final win over the Crows. Lions coach Chris Fagan very happy with how his side responded after last week's shock loss to the Swans.
11: We're in our, sixth preliminary final in 8 years, which is pretty amazing effort.
10: Celebrations continue for Elena Rybakina after winning her first US Tennis Open crown, the world number one at downing Aryna Sabalenka in 3 sets in today's final, just 3 weeks after injuring her ankle in a lead-up tournament.
12: Yeah, it's just incredible. I can't believe still. No words.
10: And Lando Norris will take off from pole position in tonight's Spanish F1 Grand Prix with Aussie Oscar Piastri 7th on the grid. And that is sport. I'm John Michael.
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14: Partly cloudy today. On the waters, southwesterly winds to 20 knots, seas around 1 metre. Top temps ranging from 23 on the York Peninsula to 32 in Port Augusta. Tomorrow, partly cloudy. Top temps ranging from 18 in the Clare Valley to 23 in Port Augusta.
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7: I'm John Fabris. SA's recorded its first case of H5 bird flu in an Australian sea lion on Kangaroo Island. The state's environment minister's bracing for more infections.
8: We know that this is going to be not the first and only case of going into our sea lions. We've seen first eels also impacted.
7: More upward pressure for fuel prices as Saudi Arabia closes a major oil pipeline because of drone attacks from an Iraq province bordering Iran. Amrita Sen from analytics company Energy Aspects telling CNBC there's a growing lack of supply.
9: How quickly inventories have drawn down since late August. Hormuz flows remain disrupted and China is now back in the market buying.
7: And Donald Trump's weighed into the future of Ireland, where past US presidents have avoided. On his trip there, the president's advocated for Ireland's unification, which would dismantle the UK.
10: Now, the UK will have something to say about it, obviously, but I think it would be a great thing. I mean, how can it be bad?
0: 5AU, your sport now.
11: The AFL prelim finals are locked in after the Lions' 53-point win over the Crows last night at the Gabba. The result means Brisbane will now take on Hawthorn at the MCG next Saturday, while the Swans and the Dockers meet on Friday night at the SCG. Meanwhile, round five of the AFLW wraps up today with a bunch of games taking place. The Tigers leading the Saints by 21 points a short time ago in their clash, while earlier the D's thumped the Power by 51 points. To motorsport now, and Oscar Piastri will start from 7th on the grid in tonight's Spanish F1 Grand Prix. His McLaren teammate Lando Norris has pole position, and he's excited about the first ever race on the new circuit in Madrid.
12: It's a new track, so you got to know, you know, what corners to push, what corners not to push, all of these different things. But the main part of the job was done today, so that's the bit I'm most happy about.
11: And Elena Rybakina has downed Aryna Sabalenka in three sets in this morning's US Open women's final. The men's decider between Alex Zverev and Ben Shelton takes place early tomorrow morning. And that is sport. I'm John Michael.
0: Some media organisations think local news isn't important, that you really don't care about what's happening around the Spencer Gulf and Flinders Ranges. At 5AU, we know better. It's why we're keeping news right here. Sure, we'll bring you updates from around the world, the country and the state. We'll also keep you in the loop with what's happening with the Whyalla Council across in Port Augusta, or who won and lost in local sport. 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
14: Partly cloudy today on the waters. Southwesterly winds to 20 knots, seas around 1 metre. Overnight lows ranging from 7 in the Clare Valley to 9 in Port Augusta. Tomorrow, partly cloudy on the waters. Southwesterly winds to 15 knots, seas around 1 metre. Top temps ranging from 18 in the Clare Valley to 23 in Port Augusta.
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1: Walk the Duck, small restaurant. The state government is acquiring the land to build a new preschool, primary school for the Mount Barker area, which of course is absolutely bursting at the seams with people. They're trying to keep up with the infrastructure demands. It's the real life trolley problem. You pull one lever and the train goes on the tracks and takes out a small business. They've worked very hard, put everything into it to establish themselves. People are going to get angry on their behalf. On the other side of things, you pull the lever and you leave everything in place, and then people in Mount Barker complain that the infrastructure isn't keeping up. So, which lever do you pull?
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4: I'm John Fabris. An Australian sea lion found on Kangaroo Island becomes SA's first H5 bird flu case in the endangered species. The state's environment minister notes SA's home to around 82% of the species population.
5: We are obviously willing and able and ready to participate in a vaccine program if it can be approved at a national level.
4: Donald Trump's trip to Ireland's aroused some spicy reactions by championing its unification. Northern Ireland's Deputy First Minister Emma Little-Pengelly reckons there's little desire to split the UK in this way.
6: We are absolutely confident that the majority of people want to continue to be in the United Kingdom. This is a president that shoots from the hip.
4: And Paris has hosted Celine Dion's first live concert in 6 years as she battled a rare neurological condition. The Canadian singer has live dates stretching out to May. This fan was at the first sold-out show.
7: L'émotion, émotion, j'ai le cœur, il est... It's very happy and... Wow!
0: 5AU, your sport now.
8: We've got a couple of live AFLW matches taking place this afternoon. The Swans were leading the Giants by 28 points a short time ago, while the Roos had a 9-point lead over the Blues in the second quarter of their clash. Earlier today, the D's thumped the Power by 51 points, and the Tigers had a 15-point win over the Saints. Meanwhile, it's season over for Adelaide in the men's comp after last night's 53-point semi-final loss to Brisbane. The Crows conceded the first 5 goals of the game. Coach Matty Nick says it's a frustrating end to an otherwise strong season.
9: It didn't work for us. The better side came away with the result and we'll play next week.
8: In tennis, Elena Rybakina has won her maiden US Open title, downing the number one seed Aryna Sabalenka in this morning's final.
10: I'm shocked, to be honest. I have no words. I mean, what a tournament. I was coming here a little bit injured. Somehow, day by day, we were adapting to all the challenges.
8: And in the EPL overnight, Arsenal down Sunderland 2-0, while Tottenham and Everton played out a scoreless draw. And that is sport. I'm John Michael.
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0: 5AU weather.
11: Partly cloudy today on the waters. Southwesterly winds to 20 knots, seas around 1 metre. Overnight lows ranging from 7 in the Clare Valley
3: to 9 in Port Augusta. Tomorrow, partly cloudy. On the waters, southwesterly winds to 15 knots, seas around 1 metre. Top temps ranging from 18 in the Clare Valley to 23 in Port Augusta.
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1: Hi, I'm Victoria from Bankers A&R Drosten. 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
2: John Fabris, H5 bird flu, has been found in an endangered Australian sea lion for the first time in SA. The state's environment minister explains how seals and sea lions face a grim battle.
3: We've seen at Heard Island a reduction in the population there for our seal pups by 75%. They were impacted by bird flu.
2: Reactions flow to the news of a 29-year-old Queensland woman stranded on a clifftop, falling to her death on an island near Bali yesterday. Queensland's premier finding out today.
4: All of Queensland collectively looks at that and just wakes up to a huge degree of sorrow on that.
2: And Saudi Arabia closing its east-west pipeline because of drone strikes suspected to be backed by Iran has more pressure upwards on oil prices. Amrita Sen from analytics company Energy Aspects telling CNBC oil stocks are low and demand's rising.
5: Already in September, Asian stocks are down by 25 million barrels. That was our forecast for the full month. So imagine how quickly it's being drawn down.
0: 5AU, your sport now.
6: It's gone full-time at Arden Street with North Melbourne too good for Carlton in their top-of-the-table AFLW clash today. The Kangaroos winning by 10 points to remain undefeated this year. The Dees are also undefeated still after thumping the Power by 51 points today, while elsewhere the Tigers had a 15-point win over the Saints and the Swans down the Giants by 31. Meanwhile, in the men's comp, Brisbane players have had a light recovery session today after last night's 53-point semi-final win over the Crows. Lions coach Chris Fagan very happy with how his side responded after last week's shock loss to the Swans.
7: It was a good week. We're able to get ourselves back on track and we're in our sixth preliminary final in 8 years, which is pretty amazing effort.
6: And celebrations continue for Elena Rybakina after winning her first US Tennis Open crown. The new world number one downing Aryna Sabalenka in three sets in today's final, just 3 weeks after injuring her ankle.
8: Yeah, it's just incredible. I can't believe still.
6: And that's sport. I'm John Michael.
0: So, what's happening locally? Turn on the telly news tonight and you won't find out much. And if you hook into the paper, well, you got to pay for anything you want to read. But on 5AU, we're keeping news local and free. 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We want to know what's happening today from as far away as New York and London to as close as Whyalla and Port Augusta. We're focused on you. 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
10: Partly cloudy today on the waters. Southwesterly winds to 20 knots, seas around 1 metre. Overnight lows ranging from 7 in the Clare Valley to 9 in Port Augusta. Tomorrow, partly cloudy on the waters. Southwesterly winds to 15 knots, seas around 1 metre. Top temps ranging from 18 in the Clare Valley to 23 in Port Augusta.
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1: Hey guys, it's Wilksy here. 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
1: Lock the Duck, small restaurant. 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It's the real life trolley problem. You pull one lever and the train goes on the tracks and takes out a small business. They've worked very hard, put everything into it to establish themselves. 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On the other side of things, you pull the lever and you leave everything in place, and then people in Mount Barker complain that the infrastructure isn't keeping up. 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
3: Tom Benning here, your federal member for Grey. 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

0: 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It's just a little crush. Nothing but classic hits.
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You nearly gave me a heart attack.

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0: Hey guys, it's Wilksy here. After 30-odd years of fishing Spencer Gulf, I reckon I know a thing or two. 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
1: Who better to talk to from Cancer Council SA than the Senior Manager for Prevention, Christine Morris? 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Are large excises still the way to go to

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6: Morning, I'm Jenna Jones with your local news. Police say the death of a man whose body was found at an open-cut mine in Cooper Pedy is not suspicious. Emergency services were called to the site just south of the township on Thursday morning. Following a post-mortem examination, Far North Police and major crime detectives have ruled out foul play in the death of the 36-year-old local man. Officers are now preparing a report for the coroner. Meanwhile, BHP is under legal pressures with a class action against a subsidiary of the giant accused of inappropriately requiring employees to work public holidays. The class action represents about 7,000 workers employed by BHP's in-house labour hire company, OS, between December 2019 and March 2023. During that time, OS employed people across Australia, including BHP-owned copper mines at Far North SA. It follows a federal court ruling determining BHP breached the Fair Work Act by requiring 85 employees work at a BHP mine on Christmas Day in 2019. It's appealed the decision with a hearing scheduled for November. And premiers have emerged in footy leagues over the weekend. In the NEFL, Minmen was too strong for the BSR Tigers, winning over the minor premiers 124-67 at Riverton Oval. The Eagles came strong out the gate, taking an early lead in the first half before the Tigers fought back, narrowing the scoreline to just 2 goals. But Minmen ran away with the win in an ultra-strong final quarter, kicking 7 goals to Tigers 1. And in the northern areas, Peterborough Jamestown earned their 4th Premiership Cup on Saturday, winning over Crystal Brook 90-55. It was a close match for most of the game, with each quarter ending within just a few points, but an explosive last quarter by the Pies widened the scoreline significantly. And that's the latest in local news.
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7: Hi, I'm Phoebe Humphrey. One Nation has revealed its path to lowering net migration levels to 130,000 a year. Under its policy, temporary skilled visas would return to 2017 levels, while international student numbers would be slashed. The party says this would cut migration by more than 750,000 over 3 years. Voters are increasingly worried about government debt, with a new survey finding 74% are concerned about federal borrowing, while 69% are worried about debt at the state level. The result poll also shows that Labor is now trailing the coalition when it comes to economic management. 9 people have been injured, including children, after a 3-car crash in Sydney. One man is fighting for life after the collision at Cabramatta last night. He had to be cut from the wreckage. And Australia's trust in AI appears low, with a survey finding most of us believe it'll destroy more jobs than it creates. The Fox and Hedgehog poll also found almost a third believe the tech could eventually play a role in a mass casualty event.
0: 5AU, your sport now.
7: In sport, no luck for Aussie Oscar Piastri at the Spanish F1 Grand Prix. He's finished 8th after making contact with George Russell on the opening lap. Kimi Antonelli won the race to extend his lead in the Drivers' Championship to 81 points.
8: Strong weekend. Let's keep pushing. Thank you, everyone.
7: They're on Fox. Adelaide's Max Michelinie has been handed a one-match ban for striking Brisbane's Charlie Cameron in Saturday night's loss, and the Panthers have surged into a 7th straight NRL prelim final after beating the Roosters 19-12. That's the latest news and sport.
0: Triathlons. 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
10: Partly cloudy today. On the waters, southwesterly winds to 15 knots, seas below 1 metre. Top Thames, Clare Valley, York Peninsula 18, Whyalla 19, Port Pirie 20, Port Augusta 23, Roxby Downs 27. If heading to Adelaide, possible showers on the top of 18 today. Tomorrow, cloudy, top temps ranging from 15 in the Clare Valley to 19 in Port Augusta. 7 past 6 in Blyth, 11.
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10: Good morning and welcome to the program. Jordan Curtis with you yet again as we start another week. And what a weekend it was. Grand finals, plenty to pick from, and some big results across our league. Some drought-breaking results, some dynasty-shattering results. We'll get to that all in good time. But you know, it's always that fun time of year. You can see the passion of the crowds at our ovals that are hosting the games, and just how big some of the victories do feel. So we will get to that across the course of the show. Speaking of sport, though, we'll talk all things footy with our resident sporting expert, Bevo, after 8 o'clock this morning. Sorry, Crows fans, we will have to talk about whatever the heck that was against the Brisbane Lions. It's disappointing. Hey, I'm a Port Adelaide fan. Been there, done that. Gotten flogged by Brisbane at the Gabba during a finals series, and then of course Brisbane going to win a grand final that year, I'm pretty sure. So who knows, could be the same story, different South Australian team. We'll get to that after 8 o'clock. Fremantle back in the winners list as well, as you would come to expect in front of a Perth crowd. Either way, let's get stuck into the Big Breakfast for this morning. There's a lot to talk about today. Dive right in.
0: Across the Spencer Gulf and the Mid-North, the Big Breakfast with Jordan Curtis on 5CS and 5AU. Better music and more of it.

0: 16 past 6 on The Big Breakfast. Jordan Curtis with you this morning, and a big decision looms over the Wireless Steelworks. Of course, we know that a new owner should be announced sometime this month. All things going to plan. September was the deadline given, so we've still got a couple weeks left before, I guess, that deadline comes to pass. But between now and then, there's going to be a lot of eyes on the blast furnace, which is still in repair and still not functioning as it should be. So the furnace has been unable to operate since April due to technical issues, and that does leave it in a pretty precarious position. As it is, $1 billion in public money has been put towards the Wireless Steelworks just since April. Workers, of course, need to be paid. The equipment and resources to try and get the blast furnace up and running again needs to be invested in. So there's a lot of money on the line here, and unfortunately a lot of jobs on the line here as well. An electric arc furnace is probably something that's going to have to be brought in sooner rather than later. The order is in, and it's just a matter of waiting for it to turn up and to be finished being made. And it's no simple thing to put together, you can imagine. So it is a long wait. It is an agonizingly long wait for those involved with the steelworks and associated businesses, pretty much the whole town. Of the almost 1,100 steelwork employees, more than 500 work on the blast furnace and connected jobs, and it's understood that administrators can make a decision within days to shut it down, and that could mean redundancies once it is turned off. Now, this is what's been reported in the Advertiser this weekend. So on Sunday, the Premier said that the blast furnace problems had been escalating but declined to talk timings on any closure. He says that he's been making very plain the blast furnace is an exceptionally precarious position and the problem has only been intensifying. It was a challenge we always knew was coming and being real, and think that is becoming increasingly well-known in Whyalla and those working on the project. So the thing is, the blast furnace's days have always been numbered, and it looks like that number is becoming increasingly small, to say the least. So this is what the Premier had to say at the weekend. So we'll keep an eye on this one, as we have been, well, since, well, the longest time. I think we've always been keeping an eye on the steelworks since GFG's Alliance days, and of course since the administration process was brought in February of last year. But as we are getting it to the end of the rope, essentially, we are getting to the next chapter of this saga, when a new owner comes on board, and what that looks like for the steelworks moving forward and for the blast furnace, whether or not they can get it up and running. So we'll be catching up, I'm sure, with Eddie Hughes, member for Giles, in the coming weeks to chat about the state of the steelworks and, I guess, where we are along this timeline as well in the not-too-distant future. But there's a lot to keep an eye on here.
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1: Across the Spencer Gulf and the Mid-North, The Big Breakfast with Jordan Curtis on 5CS and 5AU. Better music and more of it. You got

0: $365 on the line. That means by the end of this week, should have, I think, $390. And that means next week, I'll have another clue coming your way if no one guesses correctly. How good is that? I wouldn't have thought we got anywhere near to $400, but this one's proved to be a little bit tricky. So you can ruin my fun. Call in after 8:30 this morning and have a guess. If you know what that sound is, be in it to win it. Up until then, though, after 6:30 in the here and now, we've got two songs, one common theme. We're toasting a double shot after the news.
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6: I'm Gemma Jones with your local news. The Premier has warned the Whyalla Steelworks blast furnace is on its last legs, leaving hundreds of jobs in the balance. Telling media on Sunday, Malley says the furnace, which hasn't operated since April, is in an exceptionally precarious position. He hinted a decision could be made on its future in the coming days as a new owner is named. More than 500 jobs are connected to the furnace, with the Premier telling Parliament early this month that redundancies are likely. Aviation authorities and SA Police major crash investigators are examining the site of a fatal gyrocopter crash in the state's northeast. A 51-year-old local man who was the sole occupant died when the aircraft went down on a pastoral property west of Broken Hill on Saturday afternoon. Both the Australian Transport Safety Board and Sport Rotorcraft Association have been notified. Meanwhile, police have released CCTV footage following a driveway arson attack in Whyalla Norrie early Saturday morning. Fire crews extinguished the burning car on Hinks Avenue shortly after 4 a.m, but the vehicle was heavily damaged. Whyalla detectives are urging anyone with information to come forward. And a project a long time in the waiting is about to get underway in Port Wakefield. Renewal projects on the tidal pool will begin Wednesday, a significant part of the council's town master plan. The works will bring a slew of other upgrades simultaneously, with the demolition of the existing timber footbridge and construction of a brand new one. Temporary closures are expected around the pool and the footbridge during the construction and dredging phase. And that's the latest in local news.
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7: Hi, I'm Phoebe Humphrey. One Nation has revealed its plan to cut net migration levels to 130,000 a year. Under its proposal, international student numbers would be slashed and temporary skilled visas returned to 2017 levels. The party says its plan would lower migration numbers by more than 750,000 over 3 years. The Cabinet will meet today to discuss Labor's migration policy. A new health department report has found specialist healthcare is becoming increasingly unaffordable. It's found out-of-pocket expenses have jumped by 7%.
8: 75% since 2019, with dermatologists among the most expensive medical specialists. The search continues for survivors after a ferry capsized in Indonesia. At least six people have died and another 129 remain missing. DFAT is working to investigate if any Aussies are involved. And anger is growing towards the state of Victoria's roads following the death of a motorcyclist. A 71-year-old man died yesterday after striking a pothole.
9: 5AU, your sport now.
8: In sport, the Panthers are facing a nervous wait after Nathan Cleary was placed on report in last night's thrilling qualifying win over the Roosters. The star playmaker made contact with Hugo Savala and was sin-binned as a result. Lachie Neal was reportedly not even given a contract offer from the Lions as he prepares to leave the reigning premiers. The 33-year-old is expected to join Collingwood in the off-season. It comes as the Lions prepare to take on the Hawks in Saturday's prelim final. And the men's US Open final is taking place with Ben Shelton and Alexander Zverev going head-to-head.
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9: 5AU weather.
0: Partly cloudy today on the waters. Southwesterly winds to 15 knots. Seas below 1 metre. Top Thames, Clare Valley, York Peninsula 18, Whyalla 19, Port Pirie 20, Port Augusta 23, Roxburgh Downs 27. If heading to Adelaide, possible showers on the top of 18 today. Tomorrow, cloudy. Top temps ranging from 15 in the Clare Valley to 19 in Port Augusta. 25 to 7 in Burra, 11.
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0: Hope you're having a great start to your Monday morning as we get ready to toast a double shot. Two songs, one common theme. And just looking at the famous birthday book, Sam Nils would have been celebrating his birthday today, unfortunately having passed away a couple of weeks ago now. And it was very sad news in the world of Hollywood. Wes Carr, Australian performer from South Australia, born in the state 1982. I don't know how many Wes Carr songs we have in the station music library. I have a story about Wes Carr, though. I did meet the man. I interviewed him once when I was in Roxburgh Downs. He was performing there for, I think it was the 30th anniversary celebrations for the township of Roxburgh Downs. I took some photos, and then he went and posted them on his Instagram without crediting me. So that's my little... I don't really care that much, but it's my little Wes Carr story. Either way, you might be toasting him, might not. Amy Winehouse would have been her birthday today as well. Lots to pick from for our Toasted Overshot. Two songs, one common theme coming your way next.
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0: 21 away from 7 on The Big Breakfast with Jordan Curtis. Let's toast that double shot. Two songs, one common theme.
1: The Big Breakfast. Toast to a double shot.
0: Today's toast to a double shot. I am going to dedicate towards South Australian singer Wes Carr, born on this day back in 1982 in Gawler. So he's 44 years of age now. In 2008, he was the Australian Idol winner, and his winning single spent 1 week at the number one spot on the ARIA Singles Charts. Feels like, whoa. The second single from his debut studio album, The Way the World Looks, was also a hit and was used as the theme song for the NRL season in 2009. So not bad for a South Australian to get top billing in the rugby league world, considering that we don't have a rugby league side here in South Australia. Long live the Rams. That one short season, which was toppled by the Adelaide Crows winning a grand final when everyone lost interest in rugby because the South Aussie footy side was doing quite well. So, for our toast of double shot this morning, we got a bit sidetracked. It is going to the 2008 Australian Idol winner, Wes Carr, back when people cared a bit more about what was going on in Australian Idol. Feels like, whoa.

Today's Toaster with Double Shot is dedicated to 2008 Australian Idol winner Wes Carr, celebrating his 44th birthday today. And I did mention earlier that I've met the man. I interviewed him before when I was up in Roxby Downs, working for a radio station there. And for the 30th anniversary celebrations, doing a broadcast, got him on. And then, of course, he was on stage performing. He was the headliner for the 30th anniversary of Roxby Downs. And he, was quite happy to chat. And I took some photos, posted them. And then he went and posted those images on his Instagram, on his page, without asking or without permission. Not that I care too much, but it is just the one memory I really have of Wes Carr. I remember liking him when he was on Australian Idol, and he was a very nice bloke to chat to. But look at that photograph. I took that. Just Nickelback for a second, Toasters. I don't actually care. I'm just using it as an excuse to get a second song on our Toaster with Double Shot this morning.

0: 12 to 7 on The Big Breakfast. Jordan Curtis on your radio this morning. We'll talk footy grand finals after the 7 o'clock news, as it was a very big weekend for a few of our local clubs, especially Minman. 3 flags out of the 4 available in the Northeastern Footy League. We'll get to that very soon. Unfortunate news, though, with South Australia recording our first bird flu case in a sea lion, according to the Environment Minister over the weekend. Emily Burke said the sea lion was found at Seal Bay on Kangaroo Island. About 85% of the country's Australian sea lions are in South Australia, with the remainder in WA, according to the National Parks and Wildlife Service, which estimates a total population of less than 12,000 sea lions. And there would be, of course, a lot of concern for these mammals that are at risk of spreading the bird flu quite quickly amongst themselves. They very much huddle together. They're very not much into their personal space and quite happy to eat seabirds as well, which, of course, could be carrying the flu. So it's not hard to imagine how this could spread throughout the sea lion population, and the fact that we have had this first reported case in a sea lion here in SA, it does spark a lot of concern. So while vaccinations are very limited at the moment and few and far between, it's I guess it's hard to see what is to be done to try and get on top of this this current outbreak and what we can do to try and help the sea lions in particular, as well as bird life and every other wildlife in Australia, manage the impending exposure to the bird flu.
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0: Couple minutes away from 7, Big Breakfast, Jordan Curtis. Coming your way after 7 o'clock, let's talk grand finals. Northern Areas, Northeastern and Whyalla all had their big dance at the weekend and a couple of very big wins, you'd have to say. We'll get to that after the news.
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4: Morning, I'm Gemma Jones with your local news. Mining giant BHP is in more hot water as a class action lawsuit is launched against its subsidiary representing around 7,000 of its employees. The action alleges Operation Services contravened the Fair Work Act by requiring employees to work on the public holidays without making a reasonable request. It follows a federal court ruling determining the company breached the act by requiring 85 employees to work Christmas Day in 2019. BHP were made to pay nearly $100,000 in penalties and compensation as a result of the ruling. They've since appealed the decision with a hearing date made for November. Meanwhile, the death of a 36-year-old local man at Cooper PD has been ruled non-suspicious. Emergency services discovered the body at an open-cut mine south of the town on Thursday morning. Major crime detectives and forensic officers attended the scene and police are preparing a report for the coroner. Peterborough Council are looking for volunteers to help reopen Steamtown. Steamtown has been closed since 2025, closing due to Council's financial position, but it's hopeful it can reopen for a busy summer tourist season. Council is looking for friendly, helpful individuals who would be comfortable guiding tourists through the Heritage Rail Centre. Expressions can be made by contacting Peterborough Council by email or phone. And grand final day is locked in for leagues across the region. In the Spencer Gulf League, Port have earned themselves a spot in the grand final after winning over Central Augusta by just 1 point on Saturday. The Bloods were in front for most of the match by just a few points, but Port played where it counted, drawing in front in the last quarter. They advance to next week's grand final against Solomontown this Saturday at Memorial Oval, Port Pirie. Meanwhile, in the YPFL, CMS Crows came on top in their prelim match against Paskville, winning 104-98. In a massive upset win, the team who placed fifth in the regular season have clawed their chances at a premiership back with a strong performance over the Pies. They'll head to Paskville Oval next Saturday for their dance with the minor premiers, Kadena. And that's the latest in local news.
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6: Hi, I'm Phoebe Humphrey. The federal government says One Nation's migration plan to cut 750,000 visas over the next 3 years is careless. Pauline Hanson is vowing to return temporary skilled visas to 2017 levels and slash international student numbers. Health Minister Mark Butler says there needs to be balance.
7: This, frankly, is another level. This would absolutely smash industries like construction that rely very heavily on migrant workers.
6: They're on Nine. Labor is losing ground on the economy with a new Resolve poll showing more voters are now backing the Liberals to manage economic challenges and government debt. Almost three quarters of respondents are worried about the federal debt, while half say cutting spending is the best way to tackle the deficit. And the AFL Integrity Unit and police are investigating separate online threats towards two Crows players. Skipper Jordan Dawson and forward Callum Archie have been subject to online abuse, with the Crows captain calling it out on his own social media yesterday.
1: 5AU, your sport now.
6: In sport, Oscar Piastri's F1 season to forget has continued at the Spanish Grand Prix. The Aussie McLaren driver finishing eighth, Kimi Antonelli, won the race, but admits he probably wasn't the best driver out there.
8: If I have to be realistic and honest, today we didn't deserve to win. Lando deserved to win today. I think our, you know, result was probably P2 or even P3.
6: Lando Norris finished third. And the US Open men's final is underway this morning between Alexander Zverev and Ben Shelton, the American winning the third set after dropping the first two. That's the latest news and sport.
9: Hey guys, it's Wilksy here. After 30-odd years of fishing Spencer Gulf, I reckon I know a thing or two. How about you join myself and Jordan Curtis at 8:15 Friday mornings for the Spencer Gulf Fishing Show? 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Remember, in the end, it's up to you to catch them. 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
1: 5AU weather.
0: Partly cloudy today. On the waters, southwesterly winds to 15 knots. Seas below 1 metre. Top Thames, Clare Valley, York Peninsula 18, Whyalla 19, Port Pirie 20, Port Augusta 23, Roxby Downs 27. If heading to Adelaide, possible showers on the top of 18 today. Tomorrow, cloudy. Top temps ranging from 15 in the Clare Valley to 19 in Port Augusta. 5 past 7 in Oruru 13.
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0: Hope you're having a great start to your Monday morning, as we've still got a lot to come your way over the next 2 hours of the Big Breakfast. Jordan Curtis is my name, of course, and we'll talk after 7:30 science. We're going to play a new segment, a new game called Guess That Rash. Debuting it today in the Australian Science Media Centre after 7:30. And, I'm looking forward to it. I'm no doctor. I definitely have no right to diagnose anything, but looking forward to trying to guess that rash. It's after 7:30. Before we get there, though, looks like the government might be open to cutting the fuel excise yet again. It's an interesting option, especially because we have seen fuel prices jump up again recently. They are getting more expensive, and that's off the back of the continued war with Iran in the Middle East, and America just not looking to back down, not just yet. And as a result, we are paying the price for that here in Australia. A fuel excise cut, though, while it makes fuel cheaper, it does push up inflation, so that would have an impact on home loans in particular and mortgages. So, yeah, something to keep an eye on. But up next, we'll talk footy. Something to feel good about at the moment, with a couple of drought-breaking wins and dynasty-ending wins as well. We'll get to that next.
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0: 10 past 7 on The Big Breakfast. Jordan Curtis is my name, and I'm with you all the way up until 9 o'clock as per usual. Going to see a top temp in Peterborough today of 19, currently sitting at 4. But I dare say people are feeling quite warm and chipper around Peterborough, as Jamestown Peterborough did manage to win a flag, their first flag since 2014 in the A grade of the Northern Areas Football Association at the weekend. Melrose Oval looked like it was going off. The crowd was huge. The crowd was passionate. And Jamestown Peterborough managed to get a 35-point win over last year's premiers, Crystal Brook. It was a bit neck and neck, 5 points in it at three-quarter time, but and a bit of an arm wrestle, mind you. I was watching on the live stream. I couldn't get to the game myself as much as I would have liked to. I was watching on the live stream, and yeah, a bit of an arm wrestle at the start of that final quarter, and Jamestown Peterborough just put the foot down and kicked a few goals to get themselves ahead. Crystal Brook got one back, but in the end, all momentum was with the Maggies. And it was, start of swooping season, just about, you'd say, because the Magpies with a very convincing win in the end. So, congratulations to everyone at Jamestown Peterborough. It was an absolutely massive win, especially considering the last two seasons they'd had one win. Had just one win. 2024, winless, one win in 2025, and then 2026, the top of the table and winning a premiership. So huge effort to all those involved with the club, and whoever really put the call out there to recruit talent into the squad for this season. That was a decision that paid off in full. So congratulations. Another big one to talk about, Minman, the Eagles in the North Eastern Footy League, Footy Association. They took on BSR and won. BSR looking to win their seventh flag in a row, which would have been an equal record for the competition. But the dynasty was denied. They were looking for their ninth flag in 10 years. It has been the decade of the Tigers. And Minman said, no, thank you. We are going to take hold. Apparently, there was a few tired legs, a few injuries early on in the game. That meant that BSR had no bench to work with for most of the game. And I guess Minman just had the legs to run it out. And it don't think it goes without saying that it's amazing how much an interchange will do to keep your team fresh throughout the rest of the game. And it's big in a grand final. So, no, congratulations to Minman. They won three out of the four flags as well in the NEFL this season, the 14s and the 17s. So the junior and senior Colts having won their grand finals as well. Massive effort for the club. And we'll catch up with someone from Minman during the week as well, just to get a bit of a peek into the celebrations, which no doubt were all around the club rooms. And, hopefully the revelry didn't get too carried away. But, hey, revelry is probably going to continue onto Monday as well. And a big shout-out to Rapina winning another flag in the Whyalla Footy League as well, getting the best of South Whyalla. Unfortunately, South Whyalla couldn't break their drought, their 32-year flag drought, and maybe 2027 will be their year. But Rapina making up for lost flag last year against Central Whyalla, their second in 3 years. It's a huge effort for Rapina and reflects the season that they've had as well. So probably the expected winner considering the season they've had, Rapina. So congratulations to the Blue squads. Let's see what they can do in 2027 as well. I dare say they might continue to be the dominant force in the Whyalla Footy League for the time being. But a huge weekend of footy, and it's not over yet. We've got grand finals to come as well this weekend. Ports and Solomontown in the Spencer Gulf Footy League. Ports having beaten Central Augusta by just one single point, getting ahead in that final quarter. Central's had dominated for most of the game. Ports came back at the end and stole the win to put up a grand final rematch from last year at Memorial Oval this weekend. And it looks like the CMS Crows have got the best of Pascoville, and they'll go on to play Kadena in the grand final on the York Peninsula this weekend as well. So a lot of footy yet to get around. We're almost done. It's almost cricket season. I'm not sure if I'm quite ready for that, but just two more games to go for the year, and then we're done.
1: From the Steel City to the Copper Coast, The Big Breakfast with Jordan Curtis on 5CS and 5AU. Better music and more of it.

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1: Walk the Duck, small restaurant. 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It's the real life trolley problem. You pull one lever and the train goes on the tracks and takes out a small business. They've worked very hard, put everything into it to establish themselves. People are going to get angry on their behalf. On the other side of things, you pull the lever and you leave everything in place, and then people in Mount Barker complain that the infrastructure isn't keeping up. 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
5: 20 past 7 on The Big Breakfast. Jordan Curtis with you this morning. Up next, let's have a quick look at what happened on this day throughout history.
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0: 24 past 7 on The Big Breakfast. Jordan Curtis on your radio this morning. Let's have a look at this day throughout the years.
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0: On this day, back in 1860, Blondin, the tightrope walker, walked a tightrope, as he was known to do, across Niagara Falls while walking on stilts. That is a very insane man as far as I'm concerned, but hey, he's the one who did it. And that was what you did for entertainment back in 1860 before television. On this day, Qantas merged with Australian Airlines, renaming them from Trans-Australia Airlines in 86. Well, that's what happened on this day in 1992. Paul McCartney's bedroom door from his childhood home was auctioned in England in 1995. His livable home is now on display to the public. Why someone wanted to buy the bedroom door, a childhood bedroom door of a musician, beyond me. Absolutely beyond me. Unfortunate news on this day with Patrick Swayze back in 2009 having passed away from his cancer diagnosis at the age of 57. And Winx, the champion Australian thoroughbred racehorse, was foaled on this day in 2011. She finished her career on the 13th of April 2019 at Randwick Racecourse by winning a final race and 33rd consecutive win in a row. And that is what happened on this day throughout history.
5: It's another serving of The Big Breakfast with Jordan Curtis on 5CS and 5AU. Better music and more of it. 5CS.

0: 8 past 7 on The Big Breakfast with Jordan Curtis. Coming your way after 7.30, the Australian Science Media Centre joining me, not to talk about the latest research so much, but an interesting case study, which is leading us to a new segment called Guess That Rash. Olivia from the Australian Science Media Centre is going to give me some details of a case study that has caught the attention of some doctors, and I'm going to try and guess what's going on there. Not that I have any medical experience or knowledge or will be able to do this at all outside of having watched a few medical TV shows. No, it's the blind leading the blind, essentially. We'll get to that after 7.30.
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6: Good morning, I'm Gemma Jones with your local news. A 51-year-old man has been killed after his gyrocopter crashed in South Australia's northeast on Saturday. Emergency crews attended the scene on a pastoral property west of Broken Hill, but the local pilot died at the scene. Major crash officers and aviation authorities are investigating. Hundreds of jobs are hanging in the balance today, with the Premier warning the Whyalla Steelworks blast furnace is near total failure. Malley told reporters on Sunday the furnace, which has been cold since April, is in a dangerous spot. He hinted a new owner and a final decision on its future could be revealed in the coming days. More than 500 staff are affected, and the Premier says redundancies are on the table. Meanwhile, Port Wakefield is set to take a major step forward into its future vision. Works at the tidal pool and footbridge will begin on Wednesday, a project which has been in works for years. Upgrades will include a replacement of the timber footbridge, as well as maintenance dredging at the tidal lagoon and boat ramp. The project is worth over $2.8 million, bolstered by state and federal grants with council investment. And after financial constraints caused the Peterborough Steamtown Heritage Rail Centre to close, the council is looking for a way to welcome tourists back this year. The council is seeking volunteers who would be interested in learning the history of the railway and regions and would be up for guiding tours. Steamtown, along with the Town Visitor Centre, shut down in 2025. Peterborough Council are earmarking a summer reopening. And that's the latest in local news.
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7: Hi, I'm Phoebe Humphrey. One Nation has revealed its path to lowering net migration levels to 130,000 a year. Under its policy, temporary skilled visas would return to 2017 levels, while international student numbers would be slashed. The party says this would cut migration by more than 750,000 over 3 years. Meantime, Andrew Hastie has declared Pauline Hanson is unfit to be PM after a One Nation cartoon branded him as a traitor. The former war veteran turned Liberal has told Nine she's given a glimpse of her real self.
8: This sort of nasty, grubby politics underscores Pauline Hanson's true character. I think she's revealed that she doesn't have what it takes.
7: Aussies are being hit with higher specialist medical bills, with a government report finding patients paid more than five times the benchmark fee on more than 1.2 million occasions last year. And cabbies caught overcharging are being kicked off Australia's biggest taxi network. More than 100 drivers have been blacklisted by 13 Cabs and Silver Service in the last 3 months.
9: 5AU, your sport now.
7: In sport, the Panthers are sweating on a judiciary charge following their 19-12 win over the Roosters. Nathan Cleary was sin-binned for charging down a kick from Hugo Savala. Mercedes' Kimi Antonelli has strengthened his championship lead after taking out the Spanish F1 Grand Prix. Max Verstappen finished second with Lando Norris also on the podium. Aussie Oscar Piastri came in eighth after a collision in the opening lap. And the men's final at the US Open between Ben Shelton and Alexander Zverev is in its fourth set. The German leads 2-1. That's the latest news and sport.
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9: 5AU weather.
0: Partly cloudy today on the waters. Southwesterly winds to 15 knots. Seas below 1 metre. Top Thames, Clove Valley, York Peninsula 18, Whyalla 19, Port Pirie 20, Port Augusta 23, Roxburgh Downs 27. If heading to Adelaide, possible showers on the top of 18 today. Tomorrow, cloudy. Top temps ranging from 15 in the Clare Valley to 19 in Port Augusta. 25-8 in Crystal Brook 13.
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0: Hope you're having a great start to your Monday morning as we officially hit the halfway point of the program for today. Just another 90 minutes left together, or less than, and counting. Coming up, we're going to guess that rash. The Australian Science Media Centre's Olivia will be joining me next to give me some clues onto a bit of a medical mystery that popped up in a case study. Case studies, of course, being opportunities for doctors to report up on something out of the ordinary. So maybe other doctors will be able to look at that when searching for clues as to, you know, what's gone wrong with a patient to try and figure out what exactly to do to treat them. We'll get to that next.
9: Across the Spencer Gulf and the Mid-North, The Big Breakfast with Jordan Curtis on 5CS and 5AU. Better music and more of it.

0: 20 to 8 on the Big Breakfast. Jordan Curtis with you this morning. It's 12 in Port Broughton with a top of 19. Let's put science in focus.
1: Yes, science. Great Scott. Science in focus on your
0: Big
1: Breakfast.
2: Get to play a little fun game this morning. Guess the rash. I'm joined by Olivia with the Australian Science Media Centre. There's been a bit of a mysterious ailment for a child who's presented to the emergency department, Olivia.
3: Yes, that's right. So, at my work at the Science Media Centre, we're always looking at research, and some of the most interesting ones that I find are always case reports. And case reports, as you say, they're an example of one patient. So, you know, the case is interesting enough that the doctors go, well, we're going to write about this patient and, you know, anonymize it and everything. But, tell other doctors around the world so that they also know what to look out for. So yeah. I thought I would maybe describe this situation to you and see
0: sure.
3: if you can kind of play along with their investigation and try and guess maybe what you think it might be.
2: No worries. I haven't watched a lot of medical TV shows outside of Scrubs, and I don't know how helpful that will be, but I'm willing to have a guess and, you know, see if I can't make myself sound clever.
3: Yeah, so let's see how you go. So it was a preteen boy, so a young boy came into the emergency department in the UK. It's at the University Hospitals of Leicester in the UK. And he had a rash on his abdomen. So they called it kind of spontaneous bruising. So kind of like unexplained bruising. It almost looked like a fishnet style bruise. So yesterday when I was describing it to my colleague, we were kind of saying that it looked a little bit like, because I've got a picture here in the paper of, it kind of looks like a, when you're watching a movie and the movie has kind of like an alien disease or some kind of demon that's taking over them, and the people who do the makeup always put these spider web like veins that darken around people's eyes. So it kind of looks like that, but on his belly,
0: right.
3: If you can imagine that.
2: I think so. It's making me think of Doctor Who, but...
3: Yeah. You know what? That's probably where my brain's going to. So basically, yeah, he came in with this rash. It wasn't really hurting him too much, but it had been there for a little while. And doctors initially thought that it was a liver issue. So they did a blood test. And while they were drawing the blood, the little boy kind of made this confession. So I've got a nurse friend who often tells me, you know, while it's a bit quiet and, you know, and they're doing something like that, that's when the patient will kind of go, hey, come here, can I just tell you something that will, you know, help blow open this case? And so he actually confessed that he'd been play fighting with his sibling and had been kind of pushed into a chair during the play fight, and he thought that maybe it might be bruising from being pushed into the chair. And so when they kind of tested his blood to make sure it wasn't his liver and did some abdominal scans, everything was kind of normal. And interestingly, though, the bruise wasn't really hurting, but they went, okay, so that's probably it. Maybe, you know, you had a little play fight, got a little scuffle, and that's all. Go home and rest up and see if it heals.
2: Was the bruise in the pattern from the chair?
3: No, it wasn't.
0: Right. Well, then the mystery deepens. We'll take a quick break. We're chatting with Olivia at the Australian Science Media Centre. We're playing Guess That Rash based off a case study which has captured the attention of some doctors. A bit of a mystery behind it. We'll play the game, continue the game next.
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0: It's the Big Breakfast. Jordan Curtis with you this morning as we catch up with Olivia from the Australian Science Media Centre. We're playing Guess That Rash. There's been a case study of a rash appearing on a child, which doctors were stumped by. They thought it might have been a liver issue. They thought it might have been a bruise. But you're just saying he was roughhousing with his brother, Olivia, and hit a chair, and so that's why they thought it might have been a bruise, but the shape of the bruise didn't coincide with, I guess, the design of the chair?
1: So, yeah, if you can just imagine kind of like a bruise that kind of fades out and it's kind of nonspecific, doesn't really look chair-shaped in any way. So far, do you think it was maybe from the fight, or do you think it might have been something else? Any ideas so far?
2: Well, this is going down just to what medical drama television shows I've seen, possibly like something internal from having hit the chair, so not necessarily a bruise, but maybe damage internally. That'd be my guess.
1: Nice guess so far. Well, I'll keep going with the story. So 2 weeks later, he came back, and not only was this kind of rash still there, but it had gotten worse. So it had darkened, the skin started to peel a bit more. It looks a little bit, my colleague described it a bit like a burn or something like that. Like it just...
2: A bit eczema-y,
1: yeah, or... A bit sore. Sorry, what was that?
2: Eczema kind of looking, or...
1: Yeah, a little bit eczema looking, actually. A little bit raw, a little bit red. And this was starting to get a little bit painful for him now. So they were saying it was getting tender. So the doctors were like, this isn't bruising now. And he probably hasn't been play fighting since he's probably learned his lesson. So, you know, what could it be? And this pattern is actually something that they see in adults a lot. So what they figured out was it's something called erythema ab igni. And what it is
2: I was never going to guess that in a million years.
1: But you might have seen it though, because it's often seen in adults who use like low grade heat things for a long time. So if you're thinking like a heat pad or a hot water bottle on your skin for a long period of time, so it's not actively burning you right in that moment, but if you've got a hot water bottle on you for a while, you might see this kind of spiderweb type irritation on your skin.
2: Right, so it's kind of a slow burn.
1: Yeah. So they questioned the little boy a bit further, and they found out that he's actually homeschooled and uses his laptop pretty much all day. And when he's doing his schoolwork, the laptop was resting on his abdomen. So, you know, he was lying there for 8 hours a day with a laptop on his belly, often charging, and it was causing this long-term burn on his belly.
2: Wow. So stay-at-home laptopositis.
1: Yeah, I like that. That's such a better name than erythema ab igni, stay-at-home laptopositis.
2: It does what it says on the tin.
1: But yeah, so they told him, you know, let's see if it's this. Let's send you home. Maybe don't put your laptop on your belly for a little while and see if it heals. And they called him a few months later and it was healing up. So... low-grade heat from electronics, what these doctors were saying is that we're starting to see it in children a little bit more because, you know, people have got laptops on their laps and other electronics that they're using for really long periods that can kind of cause these burns.
2: And I guess it's good for the doctors as well to have a case study like this because sometimes, the most simple answer is the right answer and you don't need to go crazy looking at the liver. It could just be as simple as how are they using their technology?
1: Yeah, and especially if they're not expecting to see it in children usually, if it's normally an adult thing. So it's kind of good for doctors to know that this is starting to be seen more and more in children because it might not even be something that they consider. But as you say, it's quite a simple solution, so it's good to know.
2: No worries. Well, we'll leave it there, Olivia. We're out of time. Thank you so much for chatting. That was quite interesting.
1: Thanks for having me.
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0: 8 away from 8, it's time now to say happy birthday.
3: Macca's, Whyalla, Port Augusta, Port Pirie and Kadena.
0: Happy birthday if you're celebrating today. You share your birthday with some very famous names. Father Bob Maguire, Australian Catholic priest and media personality, was born on this day in 1934. Fortunately, passing away back in 2023. Walter Koenig, who played Chekhov in the original series of Star Trek, born on this day in America in 1936. Sam Neill would have been celebrating his birthday today, born in 1947 in Northern Ireland, but unfortunately passing away just not that long ago. Big loss for the entertainment industry. Pope Leo, the current Pope of the Catholic Church, born in the state of Chicago back in 1955. And that is the birthday shout-outs.
3: Maccas, Whyalla, Port Augusta, Port Pirie and Kadena. From the Flinders Ranges to the Clare Valley, The Big Breakfast with Jordan Curtis on 5CS and 5AU. Better music and more of it.

0: 4 away from 8 on The Big Breakfast. Jordan Curtis with you this morning. Coming up next, we are going to talk all things sports, in particular footy finals across the board, with our resident sporting expert, Bevo, joins us after the news.
1: So, what's happening locally? 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
13: Morning, I'm Gemma Jones with your local news. Mining giant BHP is facing a massive new class action over allegations it forced thousands of workers onto rosters on public holidays without proper consultation. The legal challenge could cover up to 7,000 employees who worked across BHP's coal, iron ore and copper sites between 2019 and 2023. It follows a federal court ruling that requiring staff to work on Christmas Day breached the Fair Work Act, a decision BHP is currently appealing. The union claims BHP switched from skeletal holiday crews to full production rosters. In a statement, BHP says the matter remains before the court and no findings have been made. Investigators have determined there are no suspicious circumstances surrounding the death of a 36-year-old local man at Cooper PD. His body was located at an open-cut mine south of the township on Thursday, prompting an investigation by local police, major crime detectives and forensic officers. Following a post-mortem, police confirmed the death is non-suspicious and a report will be prepared for the coroner. Meanwhile, a long-awaited project set to make Port Wakefield more than just a drive-through town will finally be underway this week. Upgrade and renewal work at the tidal pool will begin on Wednesday after years-long push from local government and millions in state and federal funding support. The project forms a big part of the Wakefield Regional Council's town master plan, with renewal works to the pool and footbridge replacement works headlining the upgrades. Works at the tidal pool are expected to be complete in the blistering heat of January, ready to cool down tourists looking for a dip. And it's all over in the Whyalla Footy League, with Rupina taking home the premiership in a defiant show against South Whyalla, winning 80-45 on Saturday. While South came out onto Bennett Oval strong in front for the first half and hungry for their first premiership in 32 years, Rupina quickly shut down that dream. They drew ahead in a blockbuster final quarter, leaving the Demons in the dust. While over in the Northern Areas League, Peterborough Jamestown earned their fourth Premiership Cup on Saturday, winning over Crystal Brook 90-55. It was a close match for most of the game, with each quarter ending within just a few points, but an explosive last quarter by the Pies widened the scoreline significantly. And that's the latest in local news.
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14: Hi, I'm Phoebe Humphrey. There's reports today the Albanese government is looking at cuts to the fuel excise again as the war in the Middle East escalates. The Australian says the PM is keeping an open mind and considering the move in the coming weeks. Crude jumped to $109 a barrel last week, its highest level in 5 months. One Nation's migration policy is coming under fire. The party aims to slash 750,000 visas over the next 3 years, with temporary skilled visas returned to 2017 levels. President of the National Farmers Association, Hamish McIntyre, questioning why they're being targeted so much.
15: They aren't people that stay in Australia and compete for homes. We accommodate them on our farms, so that side of the argument is totally irrelevant.
14: They're on Nine. And a new report is shedding light on Australia's cost of living crisis. The Raise the Rate report revealing 97% of non-disability support recipients are in housing stress. 75% have cut back on fresh meat, fruit and veggies to make ends meet.
1: 5AU, your sport now.
14: In sport, Alexander Zverev has won the US Open for the first time. The German downing American Ben Shelton 6-3, 7-6, 5-7, 6-2 at Flushing Meadows. And we'll find out the entertainment lineup for this year's NRL Grand Final soon. League boss Peter Vallandi is telling Nine they'll probably make an announcement in the next few days, but says the main attraction will always be what happens on the field.
16: Our entertainment is our game, and so you go to watch the rugby league entertainment because it's the best entertainment of anything. You name it, rugby league's the greatest game for all.
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1: 5AU weather.
0: Partly cloudy today. On the waters, southwesterly winds to 15 knots, seas below 1 metre. Top temps, Clare Valley, York Peninsula 18, Whyalla 19, Port Pirie 20, Port Augusta 23, Roxburgh Downs 27. If heading to Adelaide, possible showers on the top of 18 today. Tomorrow, cloudy, top temps ranging from 15 in the Clare Valley to 19 in Port Augusta. 5 past 8 in Port Pirie, 14.
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0: Good morning and welcome to the final hour of The Big Breakfast. And what a big final hour we have for you today. It is, of course, $365 on the line for our Secret Sounds after 8:30, which I'm sure there's going to be a lot of people jamming at the bit to have a crack at. No winners as of yet, but today could be the day. Who knows? We are due another clue next week, I do believe, if my math is correct. We'll have to wait and see just how close we get to $400. Whether or not I actually get to use my clue, one I've been sitting on for a while now that I'm very much looking forward to doing. That's after 8:30, Secret Sound. Before then, let's talk a little bit about sports. We've got Bevo, our resident sporting expert, coming your way next.
18: 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Better music and more of it. Yeah.

0: It's the Big Breakfast. Jordan Curtis with you this morning. It was an absolutely busy weekend of sports. So got to bring in the experts. Bevo, how are you?
1: Oh, that's very kind of you, Jordy. You're great to be called an expert, mate. Yeah, going well, thank you. How are you?
0: Yeah, I'm pretty good. And getting to the pointy end of the AFL season, unfortunately for Adelaide fans, the Crows weren't able to pull one off at the Gabba on the weekend.
1: Yes, for us poor fans, we were quite happy, but definitely not one to be happy about in terms of being a Crows supporter, that's for sure. And it all started really badly, didn't it, with the Lions kicking the first five goals of the game, and they were just on fire. And I had a feeling that, I think I might have even said it to you, that I had a feeling that they were going to be, you know, fired up and angry after their disappointment against City. They were getting smashed in the media and everyone was like, oh, their chances of winning three in a row are gone and everything, and everyone had written them off. But you just can't write off such a good side, and yeah, they were superb. And the Crows, to their credit, did get within 10 points in the second quarter and they went on a bit of a run. I thought, oh, it's game on here. But then from there, the Lions are just absolutely ruthless and end up winning by 53 points. And yeah, there's a few alarm bells there for the Crows, that's for sure. And Tex Walker's retiring now, and I still don't know about their forward line. Tilthorpe hasn't been anywhere near the player he was previously this season. I think he might be carrying an injury. And Fogarty's been inconsistent and had, you know, his injury battles as well. So, yeah, I don't know where the Crows are at in terms of their forward line. And their midfield got absolutely smashed. So clearly that's what they need to add in the off-season. Rankin wasn't anywhere as good as what he had been in previous weeks. I think he finished with 23 possessions. But Dunkley did a great job on him. And Berry tried hard with 31 disposals and Dawson had 30. I guess one of the shining lights, though, was Hugo Hall-Kahan. 24 possessions for him, the mid-season recruit. He's been, you know, a fantastic story for them. So, yeah, it'll be an interesting off-season for Port and the Crows, that's for sure.
0: And Frio helping their fans get past a little bit of a traumatic incident, actually getting a win in finals rather than going out in straight sets over Geelong.
1: Yeah, this was one of the best finals I've seen in a long time. This is an absolute cracker. And yeah, Frio winning by 14 points in the end. I loved how high scoring it was.
0: Mm.
1: You know, it's just a really great game to watch. High quality, high pressure, and probably the difference was Luke Jackson, three goals in the end. That's one of the best games I've seen from a ruckman for a long time. He was amazing and probably single-handedly got his side over the line in the end, I reckon. And yeah, the Cats would be disappointed with that. I think probably Jeremy Cameron's getting, you know, breaking his arm last year in that grand final and injuring it again this year. He hasn't been the same player that he was, and I think that really hurt them as well. Shannon Neal's, you know, going to be a really good player in the future, but still young, poking on, still young. So, yeah, that they've, you know, got lots to be excited about in terms of being a Cats supporter. But they did miss out on Zach Butters, though, which I'm actually quite happy about because I think Leif Port's going to get a better deal for him with that. What was your thoughts on that?
0: My thoughts are it was exactly the result that everyone thought it was going to be. Butters to the Bulldogs, the least surprising thing in the 2026 season so far. Bevo, we'll take a quick break. We're talking with Bevan Jones, our resident sporting expert. We'll get into the NFL from Friday next.
2: The Big Breakfast on 5CS. And

0: It's the Big Breakfast. Jordan Curtis with you this morning as we catch up with Bevo, a resident sporting expert. And the AFL kind of got lucky with the final series that none of the semi-finals were played at the MCG, which meant that the NFL had some clean air and no worries about the quality of the turf after Friday.
1: Yeah, what an amazing result. Over 100,000 people, apparently one of the biggest crowds ever for not Super Bowl history, sorry, for the NFL, with obviously the 49ers taking on the Rams, and 49ers too good in the end, winning 27-7 over the Rams. But yes, amazing spectacle, and so good for Melbourne and Australia to get such a quality, quality competition over here in Australia now, and they're going to continue to grow it. So it'd be great to see it back here again in the future. And I wouldn't mind going to a game one day. And who knows, maybe it will be at the Adelaide Oval in the future, because I can imagine us doing a wonderful job of hosting it as well.
0: And I guess it makes sense to put it at the MCG, get as many bums on seats as possible. It is disappointing for all the NRL work that they, go to Las Vegas to kick off their competition. It wasn't in Sydney or Brisbane that they could have the NFL.
1: Yeah, that's right, exactly. That's why, it might change in the future. And, it depends on, I guess, the teams that are playing and what sort of crowd they want to get. Like you said, probably, you think the MCG would be, although I think in New South Wales they've got stadiums, like I think a core stadium can hold 80,000. So like you said, they might change it up as well potentially. So very interesting situation there. And just finishing with some local results, and there's some real interesting ones. Minman ended BSR's flag streak in the North Eastern Areas competition with an 18-16, 124 to 10-7, 67 win in the grand final. So congratulations to Minman there. And another big story, Jamestown Petersburg's first flag since 2014, so 12 years ago, in the Northern Areas competition. They won by 35 points over Crystal Brook, so well done to them. And no doubt they're having their Mad Monday today.
0: Oh, yeah.
1: And in another interesting result, Rapina had a 35-point win over South Whaler in the Whaler Football League there in their grand final. So well done to all those teams.
0: Yeah, it was a massive weekend. Well, Bevo, we are out of time, so we'll leave it there. Thanks for chatting today.
1: Always a pleasure. Have a nice week.
0: That was Bevo, our resident sporting expert. You can catch more with him on his program, Legends with Bevo. You're on The Big Breakfast.
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0: State, you're on The Big Breakfast. Jordan Curtis on your radio this morning as we get into this final run of the show. That means time to play The Secret Sound after the news. If you can tell me what that noise is, you win yourself $365 today. 8004-8133. That's 8004-8133. 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
6: Morning, I'm Gemma Jones with your local news. Aviation authorities and SA Police major crash investigators are examining the site of a fatal gyrocopter crash in the state's northeast. A 51-year-old local man who was the sole occupant died when the aircraft went down on a pastoral property west of Broken Hill on Saturday. Both the Australian Transport Safety Board and Sport Rotorcraft Association have been notified. Police are appealing for public help after a car was deliberately set on fire outside a home in Whyalla Norrie early Saturday morning. Emergency crews were called to Hinks Avenue around 4 a.m. where they extinguished the burning car. Crime scene investigators have combed the area and Whyalla detectives have now released CCTV footage of the suspects. Anyone with information or footage from the area is asked to contact Crime Stoppers. Meanwhile, the Premier has warned the Whyalla Steelworks blast furnace is on its last legs, leaving hundreds of jobs in the balance. Telling media on Sunday, Malley says the furnace, which hasn't operated since April, is in an exceptionally precarious position. He hinted a decision could be made on its future in the coming days as a new owner is named. More than 500 jobs are connected to the furnace, with the Premier telling Parliament earlier this month that redundancies are likely. A project long time in the waking is about to get underway in Port Wakefield. Renewal works on the tidal pool will begin on Wednesday, a significant part of the council's town master plan. The works will bring a slew of other upgrades simultaneously with the demolition of the existing timber footbridge and construction of a brand new one. Temporary closures are expected around the pool and footbridge during the construction and dredging phase. And Peterborough Council are looking for volunteers to help reopen Steamtown. Steamtown has been closed since 2025, closing due to Council's financial position, but it's hopeful it can reopen for a busy summer tourist season. Council is looking for friendly, helpful individuals who'd be comfortable guiding tourists through the Heritage Rail Centre. Expressions can be made by contacting Peterborough Council by email or phone. And that's the latest in local news.
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7: Hi, I'm Cindy Humphrey. Labor's hit out at One Nation after the party unveiled its migration policy this morning. Temporary skilled visas would be cut while international student visas would be capped as it looks to limit net migration to 130,000 a year. Although Environment Minister Murray Watt has told the ABC, migration numbers do need to come down.
8: But we need to do it in a way that manages the economic impact and doesn't wipe out country pubs, aged care facilities, hospitals all around Australia.
7: Cabinet will meet today to discuss Labor's own migration immigration policy. Voters are increasingly worried about government debt, with a new survey finding 74% are concerned about federal borrowing, while 69% are worried about debt at the state level. The result poll also shows that Labor is now trailing the coalition when it comes to economic management. And the search continues for survivors after a ferry capsized in Indonesia. At least six people have died and another 129 remain missing. DFAT is working to investigate if any Aussies are involved.
2: 5AU, your sport now.
7: In sport, Alexander Zverev has won the US Open, the German downing American Ben Shelton in four sets in this morning's men's final.
9: God has seen how hard we worked, how much we suffered, how much pain we went through. And I think 2026 is the outcome of all the years that happened before.
7: They're on nine. And the Panthers have surged into a seventh straight NRL prelim final after beating the Roosters 19-12, but the club is sweating on a judiciary charge for star Nathan Cleary. That's the latest news in sport.
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2: 5AU weather.
15: Partly cloudy today on the waters. Southwesterly winds to 15 knots. Seas below 1 metre. Top Thames, Clare Valley, York Peninsula 18, Whyalla 19, Port Pirie 20, Port Augusta 23, Roxburgh Downs 27. If heading to Adelaide, possible showers on the top of 18 today. Tomorrow, cloudy. Top temps ranging from 15 in the Clare Valley to 19 in Port Augusta. 24 to 9 in Whyalla, 15.
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15: We are almost done with the show for your Monday morning, but that just means it's time to play The Secret Sound next. $365 on the line. We've had a lot of fantastic guesses, but no one's been able to crack the code just yet. It turns out I've managed to find the hardest possible secret sound I could. And when someone guesses this one, following it up with something tricky is going to be, well, it's going to be a challenge for me, to say the least. So maybe we can keep this one going a lot longer yet. Next week, we'll probably be due a clue if no one guesses it this week. It's, still a lot to play for. $365, it's a lot of money. Could be yours today. We'll play the secret sound next.
2: It's another serving of The Big Breakfast with Jordan Curtis on 5CS and 5AU. 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

0: 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Thanks to Harvey Norman, Wyala and Port Pirie.
1: It's time to play The Secret Sound. We have $365 up for grabs, all thanks to Harvey Norman, Port Pirie and Wyala. Each day that someone doesn't guess correctly, we add an extra $5 on top. A couple of clues out there at the moment. The crack of dawn and everything. And if things continue on the way they've been going and we don't have any correct guesses between now and next week, we will next week probably have another clue ready to go for you once we hit $400. And I've got a good one. I've got a doozy ready to go. But until then, this is the secret sounds that I want you to guess. Start things off with Neil in Port Broughton. How was your weekend? B grade, getting the win in the NAFA?
2: Oh, quiet. Yeah, quiet. I had to put up with the boys just today a little bit.
1: Yeah.
2: A little bit of a party. Yeah. Now, when you in the first thing in the morning, when you get the paper, is it when you're turning the pages over, the noise off the paper?
1: It is not open up the Tizer in the morning and turning the pages over. That's a good guess, though, Neil. Great guess. Thanks for playing this morning.
2: Yeah, because it sounds a bit like it. That's
1: yeah, it does. I can see what you mean, but no.
2: Yeah.
1: I'll hear from you next time with another guest. Thanks for playing, Neil.
2: Bye, bye.
1: Let's get to Wendy and Christabrook. How are you?
3: Good, thank you.
1: Did you have a good weekend?
3: I did. It was a great weekend with the girls.
1: Probably perfect sunshine for it as well. It's a pretty good weather we're getting already in springtime.
3: It's been great. I had a few drinks for the nice spring weather.
1: That's good to hear. Well, maybe we can start off the week just as nicely with $365 on the line. Wendy, what do you reckon our secret sound is?
3: I'm hoping it is opening and closing a retractable screen.
1: It is not a retractable screen. That's a very good guess, though, Wendy. I like where your head's at. Thanks for playing this morning.
3: No worries. Thank you.
1: You got Keith now in Port Augusta. How was your weekend? Get around to Memorial Oval in Pirie to watch the Spencer Gulf finals?
4: No. I'm old pensioner. I just pot around the garden all day.
1: I was doing a bit of that on the weekend as well. So, well, probably a good weekend for gardening as well. Nice and sunny.
4: It's been beautiful. That's right. Yep.
1: Well, we got $365 on the line, Keith, with the secret sound. What do you reckon?
4: Well, I reckon it's a theme from an alarm on a mobile phone.
1: Ooh, it is not an alarm on a mobile phone, but I guess that does, get you up at the crack of dawn. So it's a very good guess, Keith. Thanks for playing with this morning.
4: Okay, mate, no problem.
1: Have a good one. Now, before we get to our next caller, a reminder of what the sound is. Matt in Port Pirie, what do you reckon our secret sound is? $365 on the line?
5: I reckon I'm going to say a suitcase.
1: Suitcase?
5: Zipper. Yeah. Oh,
1: so you've gotten somewhere, you're taking the suitcase, you're opening it up, you're unzipping it and taking your clothes out. But sorry to say, it does sound like that, but it is not the zipper on a suitcase. Great guess though, Matt.
5: Bugger, no worries, mate. Have a great day.
1: You too. Thanks for that.
5: Thanks.
1: Let's get to David in Port Pirie. How are you?
6: Oh, you've got me scratching my head. But I'll go this time for opening a sliding window, closing a sliding window.
1: It is not a sliding window. It's a great guess, though. I see you got some good theming going there as well, David, so I like where you're at, but sorry to say.
6: Thank you.
1: Thanks for playing. And that means $370 up for grabs tomorrow. No one's won the secret sound today. The prize gets that much juicier. We'll play again tomorrow morning after 8:30.
0: From the Flinders Ranges to the Clare Valley, The Big Breakfast with Jordan Curtis on 5CS and 5AU. Better music and more of it.

0: 12 to 9, Big Breakfast. Jordan Curtis with you this morning. And congratulations again to everyone who won their grand finals over the weekend, in particular Jamestown Peterborough in the A grade for the Northern Areas Footy Association, breaking that 12-year drought, since 2014 when they last beat Crystal Brook in a grand final. Huge win for them. Min-Man for demolishing the dynasty that is BSR and ruining their hopes of getting 7 flags on the trot. Min-Man with 3 flags for the club over the weekend as well. So huge effort from them. And, of course, Rapina beating South Whyalla in Whyalla for the footy league there. And a big win for them back on top after the loss to Central Whyalla in the finals last year. So great weekend of finals footy. Got 2 more grand finals coming up this weekend. Spencer Gold footy, it'll be Solomon Town and Ports, a rematch of last year's grand final. Huge. Will be very interesting to see how that one goes. I think Solis are definitely going in as favourites. And, of course, the York Peninsula, Kadena versus CMS Crows. CMS, 5th on the ladder, still managing to find their way through to the grand finals. They are a final side through and through. But Kadena, they've had such a strong year, will be hard to go past them for the YP flag this year. But, hey, we're almost done. It's almost cricket season, can you believe? The weather's already starting to warm up a bit, so it does feel like it. But before you know it, footy will be done and dusted.
1: 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Better music and more of it.

0: 4 to 9, Big Breakfast. Jordan Curtis with you this morning. Thank you very much for joining me. I'll be back again tomorrow from 6 a.m. for another Big Breakfast. Enjoy the rest of your day. I'll see you in the morning.
1: At 5AU, we're emphasising the you in community. 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
7: Morning, I'm Gemma Jones with your local news. Hundreds of jobs are hanging in the balance today, with the Premier warning the Whyalla Steelworks blast furnace is near total failure. Malley told reporters on Sunday the furnace, which has been cold since April, is in a dangerous spot. He hinted a new owner and a final decision on its future could be revealed in the coming days. More than 500 staff are affected and the Premier says redundancies are on the table. Police say the death of a man whose body was found at an open-cut mine in Coober Pedy is not suspicious. Emergency services were called to the site just south of the township on Thursday morning. Following a post-mortem examination, Far North Police and major crime detectives have ruled out foul play in the death of the 36-year-old local man. Officers are now preparing a report for the coroner. Meanwhile, a 51-year-old man has been killed after his gyrocopter crashed in South Australia's northeast on Saturday. Emergency crews attended the scene on a pastoral property west of Broken Hill, but the local pilot died at the site. Major crash officers and aviation authorities are investigating. And premiers have emerged in footy leagues over the weekend. In the NEFL, Minman was too strong for the BSR Tigers, winning over the minor premiers 124-67 at Riverton Oval. The Eagles came strong out the gate, taking an early lead in the first half before the Tigers fought back, narrowing the scoreline to just over 2 goals. But Minman ran away with the win in an ultra-strong final quarter, kicking 7 goals to Tigers 1. And in the Northern Areas, Peterborough Jamestown earned their 4th Premiership Cup on Saturday, winning over Crystal Brook 90-55. It was a close match for most of the game, with each quarter ending within just a few points, but an explosive last quarter by the Pies widened the scoreline significantly. And that's the latest in local news.
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9: Hi, I'm Phoebe Humphrey. One Nation has revealed its plan to cut net migration levels to 130,000 a year. Under its proposal, international student numbers would be slashed and temporary skilled visas returned to 2017 levels. The party says its plan would lower migration numbers by more than 750,000 over 3 years. Police are working with the AFL Integrity Unit to investigate a message sent to Crows captain Jordan Dawson. The Adelaide skipper called out the message on social media, which told him to take his own life. The club says teammate Callum Archie also faced online abuse. If you or anyone you know needs support, contact Lifeline on 13 11 14. Cabbies caught overcharging are being kicked off Australia's biggest taxi network. More than 100 drivers have been blacklisted by 13 Cabs and Silver Service in the last 3 months. And a new survey has found most Aussies believe AI will destroy more jobs than it creates. The Fox and Hedgehog poll also found almost a third believe the tech could eventually play a role in a mass casualty event.
8: 5AU, your sport now.
9: In sport, Alexander Zverev has won his maiden US Open crown, the German tennis star, beating Ben Shelton in 4 sets. He was also full of praise for the new tournament director, Craig Tiley.
10: Because he made the Australian Open the best tournament in the world. But from now on, I think the US Open will probably be the best tournament in the world since you're here. So move back to Australia for like 3 months and then come back end of January. That would be great.
9: They're on 9. And Adelaide's Max Michelani has been handed a one-match ban for striking Brisbane's Charlie Cameron in Saturday night's loss. That's the latest news and sport.
11: Hey guys, it's Wilksy here. After 30-odd years of fishing Spencer Gulf, I reckon I know a thing or two. How about you join myself and Jordan Curtis at 8:15 Friday mornings for the Spencer Gulf Fishing Show? We'll let you know what's biting and maybe give you a few tips. Remember, in the end, it's up to you to catch them. 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
13: Partly cloudy today on the waters. Southwesterly winds to 15 knots, seas below 1 metre. Top temps ranging from 18 in the Clare Valley to 23 in Port Augusta. If you're heading to Adelaide, possible showers and a top of 18. Tomorrow, cloudy. Top temps ranging from 15 in the Clare Valley to 19 in Port Augusta.
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that mama, she got it sticking in the cameraman. And we could have some. And he's up there, what's that? Hawaiian noises. He's banging on the bundles like a chimpanzee. Oh, that ain't working.

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